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If you don't, fuck it, you ought to go home. Mercy, do you feel that rain? Get on in there, then. I'll feel good. Woo! 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

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Yeah! 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Say, look at here. Here we go.

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I'd like to close with a tune by Nick Gravanitis, who I mentioned before because he's such a fine songwriter. This is a tune of his.

0: So we 20 years ago, maybe even 21 years ago, after the Man Who, we were all like, what the fuck happened? And our producer was like, look, let's just go away and record the next record somewhere different. So he took us to LA, Nigel did, and then we were all like in LA going, oh my God, this is amazing, look, palm trees, is there coconuts up there? Is there bananas? And it was amazing, and we you know, did the usual touristy things, and we're making the record as well, but just to give you a bit of background, like, so one night, we got invited to like a Hollywood party. Like, I mean, it was, what was it like? It was mental. We went, it was so quality. So right, I'll set the scene. That at one point, it was at Alanis Morissette's house. So it was, she's really cool. And so we all turned up, and at one point, I was just like scanning the room, like, and I could see Andy sitting in the corner playing Scrabble with David Duchovny. So, why Scrabble?
1: Why old time?
0: I looked across, and there's Neil like talking to Michelle Pfeiffer. And I was like, it was like a waxwork. It was like Madame Tussauds. Maybe it was actually a waxwork of Michelle Pfeiffer. I still don't believe you. And then there was Dougie playing like one of those basketball machines. He was playing basketball with Jim Carrey. And I was like, I need a pee, I'm going outside. So, because the toilets were full, and I went outside and I just kind of, you know, found a wee flower patch. And I'm standing like, and I just suddenly felt this presence beside me. And I sort of turned around and it was Moby. I was like, that's quite a full flow you've got there, wee man.
1: Moby's Moby.
0: Moby's Moby. Indeed. So we all, it was a mad time. And those later on, that little flower bed where I'd been peeing, it was like all like lots of flowers growing, and where Moby had been peeing. You know, you'd think he'd have pure pee because he's a veggie and, you know, he's a vegan. He's got some dark piss. Some dark piss. Anyway, those plants did not survive. With that in mind. I got so carried away with my story that I forgot to take the cap off.
1: Distracted by Moby's Moby.
0: I've got PTSD about Moby's Moby.
2: From NPR News in Washington, I'm Ryland Barton. American officials say the Navy helped two U.S.-flagged commercial ships pass through the Strait of Hormuz today. NPR's Greg Myrie reports.
3: The U.S. Military Central Command said Navy destroyers transited the Strait of Hormuz and are actively assisting an effort to restore commercial shipping. As a first step, the U.S. forces helped two U.S.-flagged merchant ships make it through the strait. President Trump said Sunday the U.S. would support ships trapped in the Gulf, but did not specify what action the U.S. would take. However, the Iranian state media quoted a top military official as saying that Iran would target oil tankers and other commercial ships that do not coordinate with Iran before passing through the strait. The dueling U.S. and Iranian blockades have effectively shut down the strait. Greg Myrie, NPR News, Washington.
2: Florida Republican Governor Ron DeSantis has signed a new congressional map that could help the GOP pick up four more seats in Congress. Democrats and advocacy groups have sued to block it. It's part of President Trump's nationwide push for Republican-led states to draw new GOP-friendly maps ahead of this year's midterm elections. Democratic-led states have been countering with their own maps. The Supreme Court has put a one-week hold to a ruling that banned the abortion pill Mifepristone from being prescribed through telehealth. Last week, a lower court said the pill must be prescribed only in person, reversing a Biden-era rule that allowed it to be prescribed online or over the phone and sent through the mail. That sent providers scrambling, as NPR's Selena Simmons-Duffin reports.
4: Two drug makers appealed to the Supreme Court right away to put a hold on this ruling. They argued that it unleashed regulatory chaos, but there were 2 days of limbo where we heard nothing from the Supreme Court. Doctors and pharmacists and patients who were expecting to use telemedicine mifepristone over the weekend were left scrambling. When it comes to pregnancies, of course, days and hours matter.
2: NPR's Selena Simmons-Duffin reporting. A new bill in Congress aims to stop companies from profiting off of military disability payments. NPR's Kaylee Fox Shannon reports.
5: It's a notoriously difficult process for veterans to claim disability benefits with the VA. Nonprofits help vets do it for free, but a massive industry has emerged that charges huge fees. Former Marine Enrique Miranda Cardenas got a bill for $12,000.
6: I said, don't be hounding me for stuff. I said, and I don't feel that it's right for me to pay you what you're claiming that I need to pay.
5: A new bipartisan bill in Congress aims to stop these companies from using robo-dialers to flood the VA benefits hotline. That's after an NPR investigation found that so-called claim sharks use vets' personal information to access VA systems, often without their knowledge. Kaylee Fox Shannon, NPR News in Washington.
2: And you're listening to NPR News. FEMA has begun offering new jobs to disaster workers whose contracts were not renewed in January. The move reverses a controversial decision that led to a lawsuit by labor unions, scientific groups, and local governments. The decision follows months of uncertainty over the future of FEMA's disaster workers, who make up roughly half the agency's workforce. Instructors at the University of Wisconsin are using a new augmented reality tool to let livestock producers see the world through a cow's eyes, as Harvest Public Media's Hope Kerwin reports.
7: Cows have a much wider field of vision than humans, and it takes longer for their eyes to adjust to changes in light, like going from a dark trailer to a bright barnyard. Farmers and staff at meat plants can see these differences firsthand through the new augmented reality tool at the University of Wisconsin River Falls. Program manager Ashlyn Kirk says understanding a cow's perspective is essential to creating a low-stress environment.
8: You're trying to imagine how they would experience it, but you don't know unless you see it like they would.
7: The tool was created by a German software company, and it could help major food companies respond to growing consumer attention on animal welfare. For NPR News, I'm Hope Kerwin in River Falls, Wisconsin.
2: The man who helped create the Roomba vacuum is now betting that you might one day replace your beloved dog or cat with a plush robot that follows you around your home and adapts to your daily habits. The four-legged prototype of the artificial pet is called a Familiar. It's about the size of a bulldog with doe-like eyes and touch-sensitive fake fur. 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
1: It's good to be with you. June said she knew there'd be some people from the South here tonight, because some of you guys get out here in California, that place is so crazy, you just gotta get something to eat some way, don't you? That's right. 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

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Sorry about that little interruption there, but I just wanted to tell you that this show is being recorded for an album release on Columbia Records, and you can't say hell or anything like that. How's that grab you, Bob?

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0: husband, see you part word. 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
1: I want to thank you. Yeah, it's good to see you. You know, we've been on tour for about a week now after our last recording session, and they say old Johnny Cash works good under pressure. Put the screws on me and I'm going to screw right off Monday is what I'm going to do, though. You know that? I'm tired of all that. Yeah. All right. I tell you what, the show is being recorded and televised for England, and they told me you got to do this song, you got to do that song, you know, you got to stand like this or act like this. I just don't get it, man. You know, I'm here to do what you want me to and what I want to do, right? Okay. So what do you want to hear? All right. All right. I walked the line.
2: They'll probably take that word out of it.

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0: sir. 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
1: Well, I don't know. Don't regularly ever go back to Florida.
0: But ain't you worried about getting your nourishment in New York?
1: Well, I don't care if I do that.

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His whole, it's been recorded, I know, hell. Don't you know it's recorded? Like a pin with his dope and a drunkard with his wine.

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Sorry about that little interruption there, but I just wanted to tell you that this show is being recorded for an album release on Columbia Records, and you can't say hell or anything like that. How's that grab you, Bob? They'll probably take that word out of it.

0: Thank you.
1: 10 years ago, on a cold, dark night,

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I will.

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0: up to Sonny Kiss.
1: Good to be with you. June said she knew there'd be some people from the South here tonight, because some of you guys get out here in California, that place is so crazy, you just gotta get something to eat some way, don't you? That's right. 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

0: loving husband, he may leave you and never return for more.
1: I want to thank you. Yeah, it's good to see you. You know, we've been on tour for about a week now after our last recording session, and they say old Johnny Cash works good under pressure. Put the screws on me and I'm gonna screw right off Monday is what I'm gonna do, though. You know that? Tired of all that. Yeah.
0: All right.
1: I tell you what, the show is being recorded and televised for England, and they told me you got to do this song, you got to do that song, you know, you got to stand like this or act like this. I just don't get it, man. You know, I'm here to do what you want me to and what I want to do. Right? 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So what do you want to hear? All right.

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0: Curtis family, the Stafford brothers, the family of Sonny Kane.
1: It's good to be with you. June said she knew there'd be some people from the South here tonight, because some of you guys get out here in California, that place is so crazy, you just got to get something to eat some way, don't you? That's right. I'm glad to see you again.

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Like a pin with his dope and a drunkard with his wine.

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Sorry about that little interruption there, but I just wanted to tell you that this show is being recorded for an album release on Columbia Records, and you can't say hell or anything like that. How's that grab you, Bob?

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0: loving husband, he may leave you and never return. 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
1: I want to thank you. Yeah, it's good to see you. You know, we've been on tour for about a week now after our last recording session, and they say old Johnny Cash works good under pressure. Put the screws on me and I'm gonna screw right off Monday is what I'm gonna do, though. You know that? Tired of all that. Yeah.
0: All right.
1: I tell you what, the show is being recorded and televised for England, and they told me you got to do this song, you got to do that song, you know, you got to stand like this or act like this. I just don't get it, man. You know, I'm here to do what you want me to and what I want to do. Right? Okay. So what do you want to hear? All right. All right. I walked a lot.
0: They'll probably take that word out of it.

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Here's a song I wrote 5 years ago, 6 years ago. I don't even remember which wife it was about. This time, if you want me to come back, it's up to you. But remember,

0: On a Monday, I was arrested. Uh-huh. On a Tuesday, they locked me in the jail.
1: Oh, boy.
0: On a Wednesday, my trial was attested. On a Thursday, they said guilty, and the judge's gavel fell. I got

0: Now we'll do the one we started a while ago.
1: Out of all the wars that there have been, I think this is about the only thing that ever came from any of them that's any good, and it's a song. Well, it was handed down to me.

Thank you very much. The last time we were... the last time we were here, it was just before we went on tour to Ireland for Mr. Bill Fuller, and we sang a song that I wrote 7 or 8 years ago. It's called 40 Shades of Green, and we had a request to do it again tonight. This song, we had a request from a very distinguished gentleman who's with us tonight. I don't know if anybody knows he's here, but it's a pleasure to have him come drop by and see us. Gordon Lightfoot. Where are you, Gordon?

And buzzards they circle old crosses on hills. In the heart of the desert, she knows how I feel. And I hear a tale of Aztec souls buried in the hills of old Mexico.

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1: Is this mic on?

About 15 minutes, I'll take all I want.

face is gonna be a dead white man. Old Apache squaw, how many hungry kids you saw? You've had misty eyes for years.

0: Dead white man, old Apache squaw, how many hungry kids you saw, how many bloody warriors run into the sea, flee into the sea, old Apache squaw.
1: Thank you very much. So, I've been coming to this part of the world a lot since I started making records, and I think, you know, you guys know what my MO has been for most of that time. I write a record and I record it, and then I go out and tour to support that record. And I did that, you know, pretty much from Guitar Town on. There was a slight interruption caused by myself, and for about 4 years there. And then there was another one of a few years caused by this thing that we all lived through. And you know, in 2019, I wrote a record. And I recorded it, and then nobody went fucking anywhere for a while. So, and you know, and I ended up making that was a record of songs that I did write, and then I ended up, before we got back together, making a couple of records of songs I didn't write. The record I did write is called "Ghosts of West Virginia," and pretty proud of it. And most of the songs were written for a play called "Coal Country" that. Jessica Blank and Eric Jensen and I were commissioned by the Public Theater in New York to travel to West Virginia and get to know, and they interviewed the survivors of this explosion that happened in a coal mine there. It was 14 years ago now, but then it was only about 9 years. Theater takes a long time. And we worked on this piece to tell these people's story because they were the survivors. That means family members of guys that didn't make it and a few guys that were there that day. That survived, and it was the worst mining disaster in this country since the 1970s. Now, it was the first non-union mine on that mountain, and that's not an accident, that's not a coincidence, folks. That is what trade unions do, is they protect workers. So these people, they wanted their story told, and we wanted to help them tell it. And it also was a chance for me to do something that I want. I've been looking for a project that would allow me to start a conversation that I think is important because of all the trouble that we're in and have been for a while, because I think we stopped listening to each other. And I think there's a, you can't expect people. Now, my politics haven't changed a bit. I'm a radical motherfucker, but I... That being said, I don't expect everybody in a country this big where people live their lives differently from one part of it to the other to think exactly like I do. But somehow, even though that was always been the case, we used to be able to make this work. And I think we've just become so divided and so angry that it's become impossible. So just showing people what they had in common. For instance, introducing a New York theater audience to people from West Virginia and vice versa. If you ask somebody in New York about West Virginia, they'd say, oh, that's a red state, that's a Trump state, and it's not. It's actually a purple state at best. They have a Democratic senator, he's an asshole, but they have him. But there's a, I mean, I'm just saying, but it's like, I mean, if I lived there, I'd probably vote for him, but it's not, what it is a coal state. Now that freaks people out when I say it. Now look, I'm concerned about the environment, and I think taking the black stuff out of the ground is a bad idea and always was, but as long as we're doing it, the guys that do it deserve to be able to do it safely and at a fair wage. So right there was something that those two groups of people had in common, was the whole concept of trade unions, because West Virginia was the most unionized place in this country until very, very recently. And so this was a story I wanted to tell. And the way we found out about it, if you were up really early in the morning, on the morning of April 6th, 2010. It was national news for about 30 seconds. And you'd have seen the cable networks and the broadcast networks out there talking to anybody that would talk to them. One person you would have definitely heard from is a gentleman called Tommy Davis. 'cause Tommy was there that day. He just came up top when it blew. But in that instant, Tommy lost his firstborn son, his big brother, and his nephew. So Tommy was talking, 'cause Tommy was angry. Tommy wanted answers. Look me in the eyes when you're talking to me. Wanna see in your soul when you lie. Don't try and tell me that you couldn't foresee what everybody reckons was a matter of time. Goddamn right I'm emotional. I ain't nothing but a man. Hell yes, this is

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It was an accident, isolated incident, part of the job. Yeah, we'll tell that to the families. Kids without daddies and tell it to God. That's when you hear Alan through the holler.

0: Nobody hit her. 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Who can? She'll have to introduce him. We're going to split off here. This is Rita Coolidge.
1: Yeah, I have Mike Utley with me tonight, playing organ. He's going to help us out later. Yeah. We're going to do a song called Jesus Song.

0: Thank you. Do a song called Woman Left Alone.
1: Get June Crocker and the Tennessee Three back out right now. Something's wrong. Hey, will you sing a song with me?
2: I'd be very pleased to sing a song
1: sure
2: with you.
1: Sure look nice.
2: Thank you. I'm glad to be back in Folsom.
1: Well, I like to... I like to watch you talk.
2: I'm talking with my mouth. This way
1: all
2: up
1: right,
3: here. 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We've been talking about Jackson ever since the fire went out. I'm going to Jackson.

Thank you. 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I woke up Sunday morning with no way to hold my head that didn't hurt. The beer I had for breakfast wasn't bad.

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1: A long time forgotten, the dreams that just fell by. 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

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On the calendar of your events, I'm last week.

thank you for being so good to us. I'd like to say a special hello to all the men here at the prison that are not with us tonight, that they couldn't find a key to the door or something. They couldn't let a bunch of them out here. I wish every one of you could have been out here with us, all you guys. I understand they're piping the show in to your cells or somewhere that's supposed to be what, listening. Maybe it's not closed circuit television that you have in here, is it? Anyway, hello to all you fellas that can't see the show tonight. We wish you could all been here. We have had a ball, have we not?

We would like to, I'd like to do a couple of love songs here for you. Now, one, you know, the man's best friend is his dog, if he's got nothing else. And this song is about a dog. 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

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And this ain't zippity-doo-dah.

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I'm proud of that song. I sing it all over the world, and I have for a while now. But I did realize almost instantly after I made it up that it contained a nearly fatal flaw, and that is it has a tendency to make that particular part of my life sound like a lot more fucking fun than it really was. Especially the bit right at the end there. So what I do, and what I've done for the last, it was 28 years last September 13th, so that means it's almost 29. What I do to keep from ending up back where I started again, suggests that whenever I sing that song, it's probably a good idea if I sing this song, because, well, lest I forget. So.

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And the morning's so bright, and the lamb is the light, and the night is as black as

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Appreciate it.

There's a lot of strange men in cell block 10, but the strangest of them all was a friend of mine who spent his time staring at the wall, staring at the wall. As he looked at the wall so strong and tall, you could hear him softly curse. Nobody at all ever climbed that wall, but I'm gonna be the first. I'm gonna be the first. Well, the warden walked by and said, "Son, don't try. I'd hate to see you fall, for there is no doubt they'll carry you out if you ever touch that wall, if you ever touch that wall." Well, a year went by since then, and that's the truth. Well, a year's gone, them mean bastards, ain't they? Well, a year's gone by since he made his try, but I can still recall how hard he tried and the way he died. But he never made that wall, never made that wall. Well, there's never been a man ever shook this can, but I know a man who tried. The newspapers called it a jailbreak plan, but I know it was suicide.

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0: Moonlight.
1: This brings us to the chip song portion of the program. I write these songs on purpose. I have as long as I've been doing this, going back to when I was like, 14. And, I was that pain in the ass that brought my guitar to every party I ever went to. And my first audiences were pretty much exclusively between 3 and 5 girls. It was like, I grew up in Texas and I didn't play football, so this was my only shot. So it's like, the best route I discovered was get yourself declared an honorary girl, and I got to go places the football players never got to go. So it was, and I knew a lot of Rolling Stones songs and Bob Dylan songs, but the truth is that Mick Jagger and Bob Dylan scared the fuck out of 14-year-old girls. So I learned a lot of Donovan songs, man. And, because it worked, and Jesse Colin Young.
2: So, oh my God.
1: I'm not above repurposing a song I wrote for one girl and using it on another girl. It is my intellectual property, after all. And I've heard women actually argue about which song is about who, and I never have the heart to tell them they're all about me. Even this one.

Alright. Alright, we'll do that one for you. First, here's a... Right now, here's another Bob Dylan song we've recorded that hasn't been released yet.

Well, my daddy left home when I was 3, and he didn't leave much to Ma and me. Just this old guitar and an empty bottle of booze. Now, I don't blame him because he run and hid, but the meanest thing that he ever did was before he left, he went and named me Sue. Well, he must have thought that it was quite a joke, and it got a lot of laughs from lots of folks. Seems I had to fight my whole life through. Some gal would giggle and I'd get red, and some guy'd laugh and I'd bust his head. I'll tell you, life ain't easy for a boy named Sue. Well, I grew up quick and I grew up mean. My fists got hard, my wits got keen. Roamed from town to town to hide my shame. But I made me a vow to the moon and stars, I'd search the honky-tonks and bars and kill that man that gave me that awful name. Well, it was Gatlinburg in mid-July, and I just hit town and my throat was dry. I thought I'd stop and have myself a brew at an old saloon on a street of mud. There at a table, dealing stud, sat the dirty mangy dog that named me Sue. Well, I knew that snake was my own sweet dad from a worn-out picture that my mother'd had. And I knew that scar on his cheek and his evil eye. He was big and bent and gray and old, and I looked at him and my blood ran cold. And I said, my name is Sue. How do you do? How are you gonna die? Yeah, that's what I told him.

right across his teeth, and we crashed through the wall and into the street, kicking and a-gouging in the mud and the blood and the beer. I tell you, I've fought tougher men, but I really can't remember when. He kicked like a mule and he bit like a crocodile. I heard him laugh and then I heard him cuss, and he went for his gun and I pulled mine first. He stood there looking at me and I saw him smile. He said, "Son, this world is rough, and if a man's gonna make it, he's gotta be tough. And I know I wouldn't be there to help you along. So I give you that name, and I said goodbye. I knew you'd have to get tough or die. And it's that name that helped to make you strong." Yeah. He said, "Now you just fought one hell of a fight, and I know you hate me, and you got the right to kill me now, and I wouldn't blame you if you do. But you ought to thank me before I die for the gravel in your guts and the spit in your eye, cause I'm the that named you Sue." What could I do? I got all choked up and I threw down my gun, called him a paw and he called me a son, and I come away with a different point of view. And I think about him now and then, every time I try and every time I win. And if I ever have a son, I think I'm gonna name him Bill or George, anything but Sue. I still ain't that man. All right, thank you very much. Just before we ask the Statler brothers to come back out, we'd like to ask the Carter family and Carl to help us out on a fine spirit.

0: Western music fans do we have here tonight? Let me hear ya. All right. You know, I grew up listening to country music, a lot of it. In fact, it was a big influence in my style later on in life and how I became a songwriter, in fact. You know, I grew up listening to singer-songwriters like Willie Nelson and Dolly Parton, right? Taught me how to write my story and my life to music. And so I'm grateful to those old classic songs. And we're going to do a little bit more of that now. We're going to kick up some more dust, and we're going to do it.
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0: Here's a song I wrote on a plane between Dallas and Austin. Going to El Paso. Whoops. Now this is what gave us the idea to come down here. This is a song about a guy that probably did as much for our kind of music as anybody.
1: Well, the honky tonks in Texas were my natural second home.

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Yeah. 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Give me two. 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

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Oh, and by the way, we recorded tonight's show, so if you can beat the noise of last night's show, you get to go on my fucking live album, so I know you can do that too. Are you having a good time out there tonight?

0: Thank you so much. This is so lovely. It's such a, it's kind of funny, like this venue, I came here, the only time I came to see a gig here was with my uncle to see Tony Bennett in 1996. Tony Bennett was just where you were standing. Yeah, that was cool. And it's a bit of a mad trip for us as well, because 2 minutes from here is where Travis, or Glass Onion, as we were called when we started, played our first gig. And it was just 2 minutes away. It was called the Apollo 2, so because it was across from the old Apollo. And Dougie introduced us.
1: I did.
0: And I came on stage wearing a white
1: doctor's coat.
0: Giving out
1: you had a doctor's bag.
0: Full of sweets. It's like giving out swedgies to everybody. Here you go, have some sweets. Sweet, sweet, sweet. Didn't have any songs then, of course. Just sweets.
1: Loads of sweets.
0: Plenty of sweets. Anyway, it's really...

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1: Blue moon. 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

0: moonshine. 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
1: Thank you very much. Elvis Presley. We'll have him back just a little bit later on in the Louisiana Hayride. So kindly stay tuned.

0: suggesting your most meaningful track. And of course, we do that this week as well.
1: Your most meaningful track. Yours. This is the Soulful Dreamers.
0: And today we're joined by Rick Hanswijk from the Netherlands. Rick, welcome.
2: Thank you.
0: It's good to see you. Please share your story. Why do I have to play this track for you?
2: Well, I've been listening to the State of Trance since 2002 when it was still in Dutch on IDT Radio, I guess.
0: Yeah.
2: I also visited your Ace of 100 party at Booming Hills.
0: You were there in 2003?
2: Yes. It was quite a different venue compared to your recent celebrations. And around that time, you also did some shows on a boat, the Ocean Diva.
0: Yeah.
2: And I was there and with a couple of friends in 2004, and we just took a little breather outside on the deck when you just dropped this track. It was one of my favorites at that moment, and it still is. So it was kind of a shame we couldn't be there down in the crowd, but we could still hear the track well enough. So we created our little party on the deck and we just jumped around. It was a great moment, so I really like to hear it again. And also, you're going to play it in your classic set next month during the Ace of 1000 weekend.
0: Oh, maybe. But I absolutely love it. Here it is, especially for you. Thanks for your request, Rick Hanswijk from the Netherlands. Mark Normans, Phantom Manor.

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And if you left some food, there are people starving in the world. I was raised in New Jersey. I was raised to think that the Bowery Ballroom was the biggest, most important, greatest venue in the world. And if you can make it here, you've already made it everywhere. And a lot of my favorite shows ever growing up with Steel Train were here. And I'm still kicking. The first time we were playing the song live.

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Playing trumpet is Mr. Michael Patches Stewart. Give it up, give it up, give it up, give it up. 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

baritone. Playing the baritone saxophone is Mr. Gary Bias.

But now listen, I know that there are at least over 60,000 people here tonight. Now, I want to hear that strong South African pride. Come on, come on.

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It's great to be in the most remotest place on earth. And the mighty East Dream Band.

that 1 and 1 does not make 2. Before the night is over, we will have proven that 1 and 1 in love, in art, in rock and roll makes 3. The mighty E Street Band and the mighty people of Perth, the two of us are about to make 3. It's a magic trick, except it's not a trick. So I've had my Vegemite sandwich, and all I need to know is

0: NPR News in Washington, I'm Ryland Barton. American officials say the Navy helped two U.S.-flagged commercial ships pass through the Strait of Hormuz today. NPR's Greg Myrie reports.
1: The U.S. military's Central Command said Navy destroyers transited the Strait of Hormuz and are actively assisting an effort to restore commercial shipping. As a first step, the U.S. forces helped two U.S.-flagged merchant ships make it through the strait. President Trump said Sunday the U.S. would support ships trapped in the Gulf, but did not specify what action the U.S. would take. However, the Iranian state media quoted a top military official as saying that Iran would target oil tankers and other commercial ships that do not coordinate with Iran before passing through the strait. The dueling U.S. and Iranian blockades have effectively shut down the strait. Greg Myrie, NPR News, Washington.
0: Florida Republican Governor Ron DeSantis has signed a new congressional map that could help the GOP pick up four more seats in Congress. Democrats and advocacy groups have sued to block it. It's part of President Trump's nationwide push for Republican-led states to draw new GOP-friendly maps ahead of this year's midterm elections. Democratic-led states have been countering with their own maps. The Supreme Court has put a one-week hold to a ruling that banned the abortion pill Mifepristone from being prescribed through telehealth. Last week, a lower court said the pill must be prescribed only in person, reversing a Biden-era rule that allowed it to be prescribed online or over the phone and sent through the mail. That sent providers scrambling, as NPR's Selena Simmons-Duffin reports.
2: Two drug makers appealed to the Supreme Court right away to put a hold on this ruling. They argued that it unleashed regulatory chaos, but there were 2 days of limbo where we heard nothing from the Supreme Court. Doctors and pharmacists and patients who were expecting to use telemedicine mifepristone over the weekend were left scrambling. When it comes to pregnancies, of course, days and hours matter.
0: NPR's Selena Simmons-Duffin reporting. A new bill in Congress aims to stop companies from profiting off of military disability payments. NPR's Kaylee Fox Shannon reports.
3: It's a notoriously difficult process for veterans to claim disability benefits with the VA. Nonprofits help vets do it for free, but a massive industry has emerged that charges huge fees. Former Marine Enrique Miranda Cardenas got a bill for $12,000.
4: I said, don't be hounding me for stuff. I said, and I don't feel that it's right for me to pay you what you're claiming that I need to pay.
3: A new bipartisan bill in Congress aims to stop these companies from using robo-dialers to flood the VA benefits hotline. That's after an NPR investigation found that so-called claim sharks use vets' personal information to access VA systems, often without their knowledge. Kaylee Fox Shannon, NPR News in Washington.
0: And you're listening to NPR News. FEMA has begun offering new jobs to disaster workers whose contracts were not renewed in January. The move reverses a controversial decision that led to a lawsuit by labor unions, scientific groups, and local governments. The decision follows months of uncertainty over the future of FEMA's disaster workers, who make up roughly half the agency's workforce. Instructors at the University of Wisconsin are using a new augmented reality tool to let livestock producers see the world through a cow's eyes, as Harvest Public Media's Hope Kerwin reports.
5: Cows have a much wider field of vision than humans, and it takes longer for their eyes to adjust to changes in light, like going from a dark trailer to a bright barnyard. Farmers and staff at meat plants can see these differences firsthand through the new augmented reality tool at the University of Wisconsin River Falls. Program manager Ashlyn Kirk says understanding a cow's perspective is essential to creating a low-stress environment.
6: You're trying to imagine how they would experience it, but you don't know unless you see it like they would.
5: The tool was created by a German software company, and it could help major food companies respond to growing consumer attention on animal welfare. For NPR News, I'm Hope Kerwin in River Falls, Wisconsin.
0: The man who helped create the Roomba vacuum is now betting that you might one day replace your beloved dog or cat with a plush robot that follows you around your home and adapts to your daily habits. The four-legged prototype of the artificial pet is called a familiar. It's about the size of a bulldog with doe-like eyes and touch-sensitive fake fur. 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

Listen, it's been a great year for us because we've toured all over the world. I want to hear them for Dave Davis over there. He's really done a good job, man. And the man has been with us all from the beginning, all the way. Let's hear it for Mick Avery on the drum. My name is Max Fuller. Nice to be here.

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There were three of us this morning. I'm the only one this evening.

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1: Live from NPR News in Washington, I'm Korva Coleman. Secretary of Defense Pete Hegseth says the U.S. effort to open the Strait of Hormuz is a separate operation that does not affect the ceasefire with Iran. NPR's Quill Lawrence reports.
2: At a news briefing, Hegseth said U.S. forces have opened a safe passage for tankers through the strait. He said the Iranian boats that have attacked ships there and the U.S. destruction of those boats doesn't cross the threshold of restarting major combat operations and don't mean an end to the ceasefire, which might trigger a need for congressional approval to continue the war. Hegseth said the U.S. mission to protect a free shipping lane was temporary and other countries should take over.
3: We hope South Korea would step up, just like we hope Japan would step up, just like we hope Australia would step up, just like we hope Europe steps up. But we're not waiting for them to do so. We're looking to set the conditions to hand to them.
2: Iran's state broadcaster claimed that its control of the strait has, quote, intensified. Quill Lawrence, NPR News.
1: The United Arab Emirates says it is defending against a new set of Iranian missiles and drones. This follows yesterday's barrage into the UAE. The Emirati government said 3 people were wounded yesterday in a drone strike on an oil facility. Ukrainian President Volodymyr Zelensky says Ukraine fired missiles deep into Russian territory last night. This comes as Ukraine also declares a temporary ceasefire starting tomorrow through Saturday. It comes ahead of Russia's celebration marking the end of World War II. NPR's Joanna Kakissis reports Russia also declared a temporary truce.
4: Writing on social media, Ukrainian President Volodymyr Zelensky said his proposed truce would start on midnight May 6th, a couple of days before the one offered by the Kremlin. Speaking in the Armenian capital, Yerevan, on Monday, Zelensky said Russian leaders are not including military equipment in the upcoming Victory Day parade in Moscow.
5: They fear drones may buzz over Red Square. This is telling.
4: Previous attempts at temporary ceasefires have failed, with Russia and Ukraine accusing each other of violations. Joanna Kakissis, NPR News.
1: For now, the abortion pill mifepristone can still be prescribed online and sent through the mail. That's after a temporary order from the Supreme Court. The state of Louisiana is suing, arguing that access to the medication should be restricted. Louisiana severely limits abortion, and it wants to stop residents from obtaining abortion medication from out-of-state providers. KFF Health News correspondent Julie Rovner says the issue could have political effects.
6: Anti-abortion groups have been increasingly vocal about their frustration that the president hasn't done more to limit, if not outlaw, the abortion pill. And the telehealth option has basically allowed women to get around most state bans in the 20 states that now have them.
1: Julie Rovner reporting. You're listening to NPR News. The U.S. Secret Service says its officers in Washington, D.C. shot a man near the Washington Monument yesterday. That's not far from the White House. The Secret Service says the man opened fire first and officers returned fire. A teenage boy bystander was wounded. So was the suspect. The country's watchdog group for the electrical grid has issued its highest level of warning. NPR's Rebecca Hersher reports the warning focuses on AI data centers.
7: The warning comes from the North American Electric Reliability Corporation, a nonprofit that tracks the reliability and security of the continent's electrical grid. It says that electricity demand from data centers could overload the electrical grid. Data centers are the engines that power artificial intelligence tools, as well as cryptocurrency mining. They use a lot of electricity, and their demands on the electrical grid change second by second. The warning notes that such rapid oscillations can overload the grid, causing blackouts. The group is asking grid operators and utilities to share information about data center effects to inform future federal rules on the topic. Rebecca Hersher, NPR News.
1: The Met Gala was held last night. It's the annual splashy fundraiser for the Metropolitan Museum of Art's Costume Institute in New York City. It raised millions of dollars. It's also a high point for fashion. One of the people making a debut included the model and musician from Antigua, Ariana Rose Phillips. She's the first wheelchair user to appear on the huge Met carpet. This is NPR.
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0: Thank you. Thank you very much. Hi. Good evening in, and welcome to a very crowded and busy Manchester tonight. How are you all?
1: What's next? Thank you. Thank you. We'd like to do another song that's usually this song is really appropriate for places like Podunk, Iowa, or Dover, New Jersey, or Worcester, Mass, or something like that. But in Boston, it's really not appropriate because it's kind of a nice city, Boston. I kind of like it, you know? And you're really not looking for a way out. But regardless, there is no way out. I sort of

0: Thank you. 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I'm going to take a short break right now. I'm going to go backstage and I'll watch a little bit of Trapper John MD or something really great.
1: I'll explain it all. Let me explain this. You fans in the audience and out there in the radio world, Fee, you know, Fee's the star. He's got a separate contract. He gets a break every 15 minutes. He can go lay down and talk to, he usually talks to girls, I think is what he does. Whatever he wants to do, really. Right? Hey, you know what I mean? Just kind of like

0: I hate them all. 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Those guys are all flaming faggot homosexuals. Did you know that? Steve Garvey is the worst. The guy leaped on me. Thank God I have my rape whistle.
1: There's been a lot written and a lot said, but never from my side of the story.

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It's called Black Mountain.

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We could only have dreamed of doing this in 1978, when we were just a couple of miles down the road at Portland Works, the Spoon Factory, dreaming of being rock stars. And we were down there one night, in fact, it was me, Sav, Pete, Tony, and of course, this skinny, blonde, always late guy comes hobbling up the stairs in his white clogs. And he walked through the door and he said, actually he didn't say anything. He actually went like this, he went. So we knew that meant don't fucking speak because I think I've just thought of something. And he got out his guitar and he plugged it in. And without saying a word, he just took this

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0: bit like the ending of Tommy, this, isn't it? To you. Thank you. I've always had difficulty, you know, finishing things, really. You know, I mean, I got to the end of Tommy and I didn't know what to do with Tommy. He'd been through all this terrible stuff and, you know, we all really identified with him. And, God, what's he going to do at the end of the story? And just didn't know what to send him up this mountain. Go. Up you go. And the end of Quadrophenia, this poor screwed up little kid, you know, he can't get the girl, he crashes his scooter, he, you know, the guy he thinks is a great guy ends up is a bellhop, and, you know, that it's just, and he goes to the sea and it's flat. Nothing, and it smells a bit funny too. And in the distance there's somebody going... So he gets a boat and he goes out and he gets on the rock and then... gets on the rock and... Well, then it's the end. It kind of happens like that at the end of Tattoo. You know, you get to the end and we're thinking, my wife is tattooed too, and? Yes. Well, a Rudy too. Toodle, toodle.
1: Evidence, right.
0: We're good. Not Eminence Front, no. No, I'm going to do... I'm going to do... Collins, give me the Collins. TV show, A to the King. A to the motherfucking city.

Thank you so much. It's a new life for these songs, thanks to these people back here. New life. Thank you, Troy. Thank you.

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It's from our You Get What You Play For.

The Musical Priest. The second one is called I Left My Heart in San Francisco. And the third one is called, well, whatever you want to call it. But you've been really nice tonight, so thanks very much.

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It's a rainbow boogie.

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Hey. Hey. Did somebody out there say something? Are you on the ring thing that we? I'm on the ring thing. You have to get on the ring thing. You have to get your ears thinking, and then they over there they'll do signing for you and everything. And these trousers by Prada. They're actually those incontinence pants things. You fuck. It's like that thing that you probably don't get it unless you're famous and you have hair that has receded. My hair, for any reporters out there, is not receding. It receded. And then it fucking stopped. And the little ones become really, really important. I just got a little one there. And my girlfriend was saying that I've got an eyebrow that's going that way. And I said, it's trying to get up there. It just wants to help. And then somebody said to me that it had something to do with sex. And then somebody else said to me that it had something to do with being alcoholic. That they linked alcoholism with men who had lots and lots of hair. And I said, exception. You know, I don't care. I don't care if you think I'm an alcoholic. I just don't want you to think that I'm receding. You know all the albums and stuff that are out in the lobby? I just heard that most of them have been unwillingly donated by Eddie Vedder. His brother apparently went to his teenage bedroom, which is still in La Jolla, apparently, and pillaged his collection of Who stuff. And screwed it to the wall of the lobby here. And I mentioned Eddie's name because he's not here, because he didn't want anybody to think that if he was in the audience, you know, you might expect him to come up and play. And he's a fucking self-obsession. No, it's good of him. It's thoughtful, isn't it, that he should stay in a fucking palace in Hawaii surfing. Anyway, while I'm here doing good work, he and I love him. You know I love him. I really love him. He's a great, great guy, great man. He'll be fine. And he looks to me like one of those little shits that probably won't ever recede. I normally do this song with Eddie now. It was one that I wrote for The Who, and for some reason The Who never did it. I first did it on an album called Rough Mix, and Ronnie Lane and I sang it together. It's called Heart to Hang On To. It's one of my favorite songs.

0: Rick Lee on the drums. 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This is yes, another new one. Yeah.
1: 50,000 miles beneath my brain.

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This is the part of the show that we call audience participation. Do we have any participators out there?

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1: Live from NPR News in Washington, I'm Korva Coleman. Secretary of Defense Pete Hegseth says the U.S. effort to open the Strait of Hormuz is a separate operation that does not affect the ceasefire with Iran. NPR's Quill Lawrence reports.
2: At a news briefing, Hegseth said U.S. forces have opened a safe passage for tankers through the strait. He said the Iranian boats that have attacked ships there and the U.S. destruction of those boats doesn't cross the threshold of restarting major combat operations and don't mean an end to the ceasefire, which might trigger a need for congressional approval to continue the war. Hegseth said the U.S. mission to protect a free shipping lane was temporary and other countries should take over.
3: We hope South Korea would step up, just like we hope Japan would step up, just like we hope Australia would step up, just like we hope Europe steps up, but we're not waiting for them to do so. We're looking to set the conditions to hand to them.
2: Iran's state broadcaster claimed that its control of the strait has, quote, intensified. Quill Lawrence, NPR News.
1: The United Arab Emirates says it is defending against a new set of Iranian missiles and drones. This follows yesterday's barrage into the UAE. The Emirati government said 3 people were wounded yesterday in a drone strike on an oil facility. Ukrainian President Volodymyr Zelensky says Ukraine fired missiles deep into Russian territory last night. This comes as Ukraine also declares a temporary ceasefire starting tomorrow through Saturday. It comes ahead of Russia's celebration marking the end of World War II. NPR's Joanna Kikissis reports Russia also declared a temporary truce.
4: Writing on social media, Ukrainian President Volodymyr Zelensky said his proposed truce would start on midnight May 6th, a couple of days before the one offered by the Kremlin. Speaking in the Armenian capital, Yerevan, on Monday, Zelensky said Russian leaders are not including military equipment in the upcoming Victory Day parade in Moscow.
5: And they fear drones may buzz over Red Square. This is telling.
4: Previous attempts at temporary ceasefires have failed, with Russia and Ukraine accusing each other of violations. Joanna Kikissis, NPR News.
1: For now, the abortion pill mifepristone can still be prescribed online and sent through the mail. That's after a temporary order from the Supreme Court. The state of Louisiana is suing, arguing that access to the medication should be restricted. Louisiana severely limits abortion, and it wants to stop residents from obtaining abortion medication from out-of-state providers. KFF Health News correspondent Julie Rovner says the issue could have political effects.
6: Anti-abortion groups have been increasingly vocal about their frustration that the president hasn't done more to limit, if not outlaw, the abortion pill. And the telehealth option has basically allowed women to get around most state bans in the 20 states that now have them.
1: Julie Rovner reporting. You're listening to NPR News. The U.S. Secret Service says its officers in Washington, D.C. shot a man near the Washington Monument yesterday. That's not far from the White House. The Secret Service says the man opened fire first and officers returned fire. A teenage boy bystander was wounded. So was the suspect. The country's watchdog group for the electrical grid has issued its highest level of warning. NPR's Rebecca Hersher reports the warning focuses on AI data centers.
7: The warning comes from the North American Electric Reliability Corporation, a nonprofit that tracks the reliability and security of the continent's electrical grid. It says that electricity demand from data centers could overload the electrical grid. Data centers are the engines that power artificial intelligence tools, as well as cryptocurrency mining. They use a lot of electricity, and their demands on the electrical grid change second by second. The warning notes that such rapid oscillations can overload the grid, causing blackouts. The group is asking grid operators and utilities to share information about data center effects to inform future federal rules on the topic. Rebecca Hersher, NPR News.
1: The Met Gala was held last night. It's the annual splashy fundraiser for the Metropolitan Museum of Art's Costume Institute in New York City. It raised millions of dollars. It's also a high point for fashion. One of the people making a debut included the model and musician from Antigua, Ariana Rose Phillips. She's the first wheelchair user to appear on the huge Met carpet. This is NPR.
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And it was by Mother Teresa. And when I wrote the song, I called it Saint Teresa. And then about, I don't know, 4 or 5 years later, my husband called me one day on the phone and he said, "Hey man, they just sainted Mother Teresa. So she's officially Saint Teresa now." I just thought that was so awesome. Anyway, this quote by her goes like this. It goes something like this, that the definition of grace is when you love and you care and you help somebody that you think doesn't deserve your love or your care. Man, I heard that and I just said, man, I got a lot of work to do, a lot of work. But so beautiful, you know? I'd love to be able to learn how to love like that.

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1: 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And this song was written, the words were written 70 years ago by Jose Marti of Cuba. Maybe you help me.

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You can say it. Guantanamera. Let's hear it. Guantanamera. Let's get everybody. One, two. Guantanamera. 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